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5: 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Marsh going back. It's over his head. He turns and it's gone. It snuck over the railing and left into the flower bed. Francisco Alvarez with his second home run of the game.
4: Mets Radio Network on the call. They defeat the Phillies 4-1. Francisco Alvarez hit two solo home runs for his seventh career multi-home run game. Juan Soto did leave the game due to left calf soreness, but isn't expected to miss any time this upcoming weekend. The ratings have been released for the All-Star game, and close to 8.8 million viewers tuned in on Fox, making it the most watched All-Star game since 2018 and most watched All-Star event in all of sports. When it comes to the Home Run Derby on Netflix, they averaged 5.3 million viewers, the lowest average since 2003. All-star right-hander Chase Burns and the Reds are in agreement on a seven-year, $105 million contract extension. I'm Brianna Miro.
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14: 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That's Jason Smith Show. 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After you've done that, tap the thumbs up icon. 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
18: I can tell you this will already be described by Joe Buck as a disgusting act.
14: This, what a disgusting act. So here we are.
18: Yeah.
14: We are now moments away.
18: Moments.
14: From the Andres Cantor goal hot dog challenge. What is the hot dog challenge?
18: 40 seconds to glory.
14: So we got in this conversation yesterday after the play of the day was Andres Cantor's goal call of Argentina's second goal, the game winner against England, puts him in the final of the World Cup. And Andres Cantor has been doing this for a long time. He rose to fame in the mid 90s with his famous goal calls, and his best one of the tournament was yesterday. So we started to decide, like, wow, that's a long, his goal call was long from the beginning of his first goal to the last L. Beginning of his first G in goal to his last L. It's a long time.
18: Mm-hmm.
14: At least I wonder if I could like eat a hot dog from the beginning of his, I start when he starts his goal call and I finish before he ends.
18: Yeah. I mean, I wanted to do a Guinness or a tall boy, but since we're on national radio, that's probably not the best idea in hour two.
14: I think that's also legally. I don't think that's. I don't think we can do that. I think that it's also a family show. You know,
18: you got to keep it nice for the people.
14: So, before we do this, to give you a base of understanding, here's the Andres Cantor goal call from yesterday. Again, from the first G in goal to his last L. Can I eat an entire hot dog in that time? Here it is, just so you can listen and hear what it's going to be.
19: Messi!

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0: I can't have that. I can't have that. Now, I'm not going to do the whole dip the bun in the water like Joey Chestnut does. That's not really eating a hot dog. That's just finding a way to put a hot dog bun in your body. Not going to
1: do it.
0: Okay. Yeah, all right. So here we go. All right. 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Give me three deep breaths. Two. All right, Tyshirt, play it.
2: Messi engancha y va, tiró con la derecha.
0: Thinking about it too much. Just thinking about the Knicks.
2: Goal! 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
0: Almost there.

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6: I had a glizzy in my mouth.
5: It's Alex Teicher doing an impression of Rob Parker, who is on vacation. So, another day, another full news cycle on the internet of Caitlin Clark's treatment when it comes to other teams and officiating. Now, last night, game against the Valkyrie, we talked about it last night, and the last 24 hours has been filled, everybody's timeline's been filled with Caitlin Clark very upset about a foul that wasn't called that gave her a contusion. She talked about it in the post game last night and said, yeah, and this foul's not called. I got to play the whole rest of the game with a contusion on my thigh.
7: I like that she said that I have a contusion.
5: Yeah, she knew what it was. It's
7: a contusion. As opposed to, I got this big-ass bruise. No.
5: Yeah, it's a contusion. And they asked how it was. She goes, oh, it's fine, you know, ice and whatever, we'll work on it and I'll go play. So, okay, let's see the replay of it. And you see the replay of the play in which Caitlin Clark gets hurt on. And then again, her very animatedly getting in the official's face. That was a foul. Why didn't I get the call?
7: That was the faster 40 time than your hot dog eating contest or anything anybody's done at an NFL combine.
5: That was quick. That was quick. Now, there's a different take on Caitlin Clark here that we're going to have because of what we saw in the last 24 hours. Here's another video of her losing her mind at an official for a call she should have gotten. She says she should have gotten. You see the replay of it. Is it a foul? Yeah. Caitlin Clark said at the end of the game, they said I initiated contact, and that's why I didn't get the foul call. And Stephanie White says, we just want stuff to be fair. We want stuff to be adjudicated fairly for everybody. Watch the play. Was she fouled? Yeah. Was it something so incredibly egregious? Did the defender stick her entire leg in the way and try to trip her? No. Not that it wasn't a foul, but you can't treat every foul like, oh, this was the worst injustice ever done. I'm sorry that she got a contusion. She got a knee in the thigh. That sucks. And she's got kind of limping back up court. But, I mean, I watched the play. We've all watched the play. Yeah, okay, it's a foul, but not every time can you go to the official and scream about a foul call that you're not getting. You can't do that. That's not going to play well. For we told you about the optic, and that's the one thing Caitlin Clark can control is the optic about herself, right? What people say about her, what people want to debate about her, she can't control. And when it comes to that, she does a great job of it. She doesn't answer to anything. She balls. She does her own thing. It's fantastic. When it comes to her behavior on the court, how many times can you see her just absolutely lose it on an official for a foul call, right? Go back to the NBA Finals. When did things turn for the Knicks? Game one, Mike Brown is screaming at the officials about calls that the Knicks aren't getting, right? Wemby is getting the beneficiary of these calls. The Knicks aren't getting. He is screaming at the officials, and Rick Brunson grabs him in the middle of the game and says, stop. Stop arguing about the officiating and just coach the game. Stop arguing and just go coach. And he said that was the best thing they could do for me because I got back to coaching and they wound up winning the game. And, you know, the Knicks won in five. So that's kind of what Caitlin Clark had.

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7: 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Marsh going back. It's over his head. He turns and it's gone. 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Francisco Alvarez with his second home run of the game.
6: 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They defeated the Phillies 4-1. 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
1: 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It's Big Ben's lame joke of the week.
0: Let's get right to it. Weed Man, are you there, Weed Man?
3: Yeah, I love you, Ben. Made me laugh.
0: All right. Well, somebody made a song. We don't have time to play it now, but if you do your bit on Monday into Tuesday, we'll play it, okay?
3: Okay,
0: They made a song about you. All right, here we go. These are actual jokes by actual listeners. He's already laughing. 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Put jokes in the headlines, jokes in the headlines, jokes in the headlines. What do the Argentinian soccer players and Weed Man have in common? Messi. Eek in Roseville, Minnesota. Did you hear Weed Man Hippie got a job at the Disney Magic Store?
3: What?
0: You were qualified, Weed Man, because you've already had a lot of experience making a lot of money disappear. So, abracadabra. What do you call Weed Man taking his talents to South Beach? A poor decision. That's Kurt from Earth. What do you call a performance pill for Weed Man? Blue can't chew. Blue can't chew.
4: I get that.
0: Kurt from Earth. Very funny joke, Kurt. Have you found your teeth yet, Weed Man?
3: No.
0: Okay, all right. They're in a landfill somewhere in Miami. What does Weed Man Hippie laugh, or why? Why does Weed Man Hippie laugh at mountains?
3: Why?
0: Because they are hilarious. Hilarious. That's George and Uvalde. Very funny. You know that Weed Man Hippie went to see a magician who said he could turn people into windmills.
3: What?
0: He said he is now a big fan. So, big fan of George again. Uvalde. Do you hear that Weed Man is going to be at the Dolphins rookie mini camp for a tryout?
3: What?
0: You're trying to make the practice squad as a walk-on kicker because he wants to get the high praise. He wants high praise. What else do we have? Let's see. We are all familiar with Webull, huge sponsor of the Ben Maller Show. But did you know Weed Man segment now has its own sponsor?
3: What?
0: Hey, it's called Webull. It's a spin. That's a Michael in Tulsa. Thank you, Michael. Why did Weed Man Hippie get into the hot air balloon?
3: Why?
0: He wanted to get high. He wanted to get high. What happened to Weed Man after eating too many edibles? After you ate too many edibles, Weed Man.
3: What?
0: You got a pot belly. Why does Weed Man keep a three-legged cow out back?
3: What?
0: You prefer lean beef. Lean beef. All right. Let's see here. Dad joke, Dan. Why do vegans never get into fights, Weed Man?
3: What?
0: They don't like the beef. They don't like the beef. Very good. All right. Well, thank you, Weed Man, the great Weed Man. Lame jokes of the week.
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0: away from the blockade enforced by 20 U.S. warships and hundreds of aircraft. Video from the U.S. Military Central Command shows F-18 Super Hornets launching with standard land attack missiles attached with a range of 170 miles. Iran has responded by launching recent attacks against Iraq, Bahrain, Jordan, and Kuwait.
1: And Taco Bell says it's taken action due to the cyclospora outbreak. The fast food chain saying in a statement it's pulled certain ingredients from some locations amid the outbreak of parasitic infections causing explosive diarrhea across the U.S. Michigan has seen the most cases of any state in the U.S. so far. I'm Ted Lindner. This is Fox News.
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0: It's 21 minutes after. Stocks tumbled on Thursday as investors took a closer look at the AI boom and key earnings reports, while an escalation in the U.S.-Iran war continued to weigh on the markets. Tech stocks also hit the headwinds, with shares of Google parent Alphabet sinking more than 4% after Bloomberg reported the tech giant was behind schedule on the delivery of Gemini 3.5 Pro, its most powerful AI model. Seth Soutelle has the latest on Wall Street.
1: I'm Seth Soutelle, and this is the AP Market Report. Drops for computer chip makers and other AI winners dragged down stock markets worldwide. The S&P 500 fell 0.5% Thursday. The Dow lost 105.

0: We've been England. American Jackson Suber no longer in the ladies among seven golfers one shot back of Lucas Herbert at 5 under. I'm Dave Anthony. This is Fox News.
1: Hi, I'm Odeth Barrett Campbell, MD.
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2: Still ahead, we get an update on sports with Daniel Woods, but right now, in our Metro News backgrounder, the State Public Service Commission will hear more testimony today about a proposed gas-fired power plant for Monongahela County. MonPower and Potomac Edison are asking the PSC to approve a $2.4 billion plant to be built near Morgantown. The first day of the evidentiary hearing was Thursday in Charleston. MonPower President Chris Beam was on the stand and defended MonPower's decision to propose a $1.18 increase to customer bills to pay for the plant. More from Beam's testimony in our backgrounder.
3: But we were setting it up so if the customer today, me or you, pay this surcharge and we pay it for a month, 6 months, or a year, the data center signs up. They will make a payment back to credit the customer for all the surcharge they have paid and then cover their costs going forward 100%.
4: Have you asked them to just pay a surcharge themselves instead of the ratepayers pay that?
3: We've had that discussion, yes.
4: And what did they say?
3: When they sign the contract, that's exactly what they will do.
2: UMWA.

0: closed Monday, July 20th, while a portion of the road is repaired. The closure will run 7 a.m. to 7 p.m. Drivers are urged to be patient, expect delays, and navigate alternative routes in Princeton. I'm Alex Wiederspiel, and you're up to date from the WJLS News Network News Desk.
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0: after posting his worst statistical season since his rookie year. The league is investigating the possibility that the team and player made an illegal prior agreement for a later pay raise when Trent signed a much cheaper contract with the Bucks last offseason. And the National Hockey League is preparing for its first 84-game season since the 1990s after announcing the league's 2026-27 schedule. The NHL is expanding the regular season from 82 to 84 games this year, and regular season hockey starts in September for the first time as the Stanley Cup champion Carolina Hurricanes open the season against the Florida Panthers on September 29th. That game opens a triple header, also including the New York Rangers against the Boston Bruins and Chicago Blackhawks against the Vegas Golden Knights. Morning news time is 6:41.
1: From the WJLS News Network News Desk, I'm Alex Wiederspiel. Multiple cases have been confirmed of a parasitic illness that causes terrible digestive issues. West Virginia health officials are urging residents to take precautions due to the statewide outbreak of cyclosporiasis, which is now in multiple states across the U.S., possibly tied to lettuce consumption. That's the early thought in Michigan. Dozens have now fallen ill to the nasty parasite, which can leave people ill for months, and the numbers are on the rise, especially compared to historical numbers. Outbreaks are usually associated with fresh produce, raspberries, basil, cilantro, snow peas, and leafy greens. It can take weeks sometimes for symptoms to appear, and sometimes symptoms are very mild. They can also last for a month or longer. Those with severe symptoms should seek medical attention. The lawyers for the owners of the Greenbrier Hotel are accusing a rival hotel company of intentionally misrepresenting the status of financial negotiations in a deceptive attempt to seize the historic resort property. The lawyers for the Greenbrier have responded now to a legal filing from the Omni Hotels affiliate, White Sulphur Springs Holding. You can check out the latest on the ongoing battle between these two at WVMetroNews.com. A southern West Virginia man has pleaded not guilty in connection to a plot against government officials connected to the UFC fight at the White House from earlier this summer. 21-year-old Chandler Scraggs of Chapmanville is in custody, accused of being part of a plan to attack officials during the recent UFC event at the White House. You can read more in detail at WVMetroNews.com. Commuters be advised, Brick Street connecting Stafford Drive and Rogers Street in Princeton will be closed Monday, July 20th, while a portion of the road is repaired. The closure will run 7 a.m. to 7 p.m. Drivers are urged to be patient, expect delays, and navigate alternative routes in Princeton. I'm Alex Wiederspiel, and you're up to date from the WJLS News Network News Desk.
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0: Huntington Health Department's Liz Chambers says those who show symptoms should seek medical attention.
1: Then you should go check with your doctor. They can run a test. They can figure out what the source is. And if you do have cyclosporiasis, then they can treat it with antibiotics.
0: West Virginia state officials say less than 10 cases are typically reported each year.
2: The West Virginia DEP out with an advisory about air quality in West Virginia tied to that dense smoke from the Canadian forest fires. Officials say the smoke reached West Virginia late Thursday and will continue today. The advisory says it could be enough to elevate air quality indexes in the state to the unhealthy or very unhealthy range. 6:53 now. 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
3: Partly sunny skies for today. Humid with an afternoon thunderstorm possible. High 88. Tonight, cloudy with some scattered thunderstorms. Low 67. Tomorrow, mostly cloudy with some heavy thunderstorms possible in the afternoon. High 79. Sunday, mostly cloudy with a few thunderstorms possible. High near 80. Monday, it's going to be mostly sunny with a thunderstorm possible. High 83.
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3: 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Partly sunny skies for today, humid with an afternoon thunderstorm possible, high 88. Tonight, cloudy with some scattered thunderstorms, low 67. Tomorrow, mostly cloudy with some heavy thunderstorms possible in the afternoon, high 79. Sunday, mostly cloudy with a few thunderstorms possible, some wildfire smoke in the area as well, high near 80. Monday, it's going to be mostly sunny with a thunderstorm possible, high 83.

0: off, and the best programs in the state are gearing up with summer practices. St. Mary's made a 4-win improvement from 2024 to 2025, and head coach Jody Moat is confident his team can continue that success, believing that returning quarterback Jeremiah DeMoss can lead the way to a big season.
1: Jeremiah, in my opinion, is one of our leaders. He had a tremendous junior year last year through the challenges that he had, and he stuck with it. And I believe this year, looking for him to have a big year.
0: You can find Joe Brucato's full visit with the Blue Devils at WVMetroNews.com. Major League Baseball is back for the second half of the regular season following the All-Star break. The New York Mets beating the Philadelphia Phillies 4-1 in a standalone game before the rest of the league returns to play today. Francisco Alvarez homered twice for the Mets, and Christian Scott threw 5 2/3 scoreless innings to earn the win. The National Hockey League is preparing for its first 84-game season since the 1990s after the league expanded the schedule from 82 to 84 games for the 2026-27 season. Regular season hockey begins in September. For the first time in league history, the Stanley Cup champion Carolina Hurricanes opened the campaign against the Florida Panthers on September 29th in Raleigh. Morning news time is 7:20.
2: From the WJLS News Network News Desk, I'm Alex Wiederspiel. Multiple cases have been confirmed of a parasitic illness that causes terrible digestive issues. West Virginia health officials are urging residents to take precautions due to the statewide outbreak of cyclosporiasis, which is now in multiple states across the U.S., possibly tied to lettuce consumption. That's the early thought in Michigan. Dozens have now fallen ill to the nasty parasite, which can leave people ill for months, and the numbers are on the rise, especially compared to historical numbers. Outbreaks are usually associated with fresh produce, raspberries, basil, cilantro, snow peas, and leafy greens. It can take weeks sometimes for symptoms to appear, and sometimes symptoms are very mild. They can also last for a month or longer. Those with severe symptoms should seek medical attention. The lawyers for the owners of the Greenbrier Hotel are accusing a rival hotel company of intentionally misrepresenting the status of financial negotiations in a deceptive attempt to seize the historic resort property. The lawyers for the Greenbrier have responded now to a legal filing from the Omni Hotels affiliate, White Sulphur Springs Holding. You can check out the latest on the ongoing battle between these two at WVMetroNews.com. A southern West Virginia man has pleaded not guilty in connection to a plot against government officials connected to the UFC fight at the White House from earlier this summer. 21-year-old Chandler Scraggs of Chapmanville is in custody, accused of being part of a plan to attack officials during the recent UFC event at the White House. You can read more in detail at WVMetroNews.com. Commuters be advised, Brick Street connecting Stafford Drive and Rogers Street in Princeton will be closed Monday, July 20th, while a portion of the road is repaired. The closure will run 7 a.m. to 7 p.m. Drivers are urged to be patient, expect delays, and navigate alternative routes in Princeton. I'm Alex Wiederspiel, and you're up to date from the WJLS News Network News Desk.
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0: few thunderstorms possible, high near 80. Monday, it's going to be mostly sunny with a thunderstorm possible, high 83.
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2: Chris, an evidentiary hearing began Thursday before the Public Service Commission as regulators consider whether First Energy should be allowed to build a 1,200-megawatt natural gas plant in Monongalia County. The case has become one of the most watched energy proceedings in the state because it puts a longstanding debate squarely on the record. Coal or natural gas? The United Mine Workers of America has intervened, and that's appropriate. The union represents miners whose livelihoods depend on coal. They deserve a seat at the table, but interveners have a burden. They must support their positions with evidence. During testimony, UMWA President Brian Sanson suggested that building a natural gas plant beside the existing Fort Martin coal plant would ultimately lead to Fort Martin's closure. A serious claim, but one, at least on Thursday, that wasn't backed by conclusive evidence in the record. And that raises an important question. If the Fort Martin coal plant continues providing value in PJM through energy production or capacity, why would First Energy voluntarily retire an asset when its entire case for new generation is based on growing demand? Companies don't usually close productive plants because they need more electricity. They build more because they do. Coal plants certainly retire, but usually because of age, operating costs, environmental regulations, or changing market conditions, not simply because another unit that uses a different fuel is built nearby. The union also argued that failing to protect coal could harm West Virginia's economy and severance tax collections. That's an understandable concern, especially when you consider who the UMWA represents. But the commission's responsibility is not to protect one fuel from another. Its job is to determine whether the project satisfies the legal standard for public convenience and necessity based on the evidence presented. There are plenty of legitimate questions for First Energy to answer. Whether the plant is needed, whether demand forecasts are accurate, who pays, and what the community impacts will be. Those are exactly the issues the commission should decide, not whether one West Virginia industry deserves protection from another, but whether the evidence supports the project and whether the market says it's needed. Chris?
1: Thank you, DJ. He's back at 10:06 with Metro News Talkline. 7:37 on the morning news. Back to the sports desk, and Daniel Woods has the update. Morning, Daniel.
3: Morning, Chris. The West Virginia men's basketball team is hard at work this offseason with head coach Ross Hodge going into his second year on the job with an almost entirely new roster. Butler transfer Finley Bizjack joins the Mountaineers after being an All-Big East Conference selection last year and says he can bring the scoring punch for the Mountaineers.
4: I'd like to say I'm a scorer. I naturally love scoring the basketball. I don't think there's a better feeling on earth to me. But I try my best to be a winner and be a playmaker and help others as much as possible, but also mostly just involve the basket.
3: Bizjack joined the CityNet statewide sports line on Thursday. High school football practices roll on across West Virginia with teams getting a jump on the fall through their summer workouts. St. Mary's looks to return to the playoffs and build off of a 2025 season that saw the Blue Devils improve from 4 to 8 wins in just 1 year. Lineman Deion Mosley says an attitude change has his team ready to keep winning.
5: Coach Moat, you know, he saw something was up with the work ethic we had, and he started to have us step up as a team, not just as leaders individually. We all kind of just stepped up as a team, and if someone wasn't there, someone else was there to take their place, and we all just need to have that mentality this year.
3: Find Joe Brocato's full visit with St. Mary's at WVMetroNews.com. The West Virginia baseball team's top high school prospect isn't going to make it to Morgantown. Right-handed pitcher Kyle Castile is agreeing to a contract with the Chicago White Sox. He was selected by Chicago in the 11th round of the Major League Baseball draft earlier this month and is expected to receive a $1.25 million signing bonus from the franchise. Castile is the second WVU recruit lost to the draft this year after Seton Hill transfer Owen Henney signed with the St. Louis Cardinals. Questions surround the future of minor league hockey in West

0: Virginia as the state's only minor league team. The Wheeling Nailers is no longer an affiliate of the Pittsburgh Penguins. The Penguins' new ownership group also owns the Florida Everblades, which becomes Pittsburgh's new affiliate in the ECHL. The Nailers organization released a statement Thursday saying conversations are ongoing with other NHL franchises about future affiliation. The NBA is investigating the Milwaukee Bucks contract with guard Gary Trent Jr. for possible attempts to circumvent the league's salary cap. Trent signed a four-year, $64 million contract with Milwaukee this summer after posting his worst statistical season since his rookie year. The league is investigating the possibility that the team and player made an illegal agreement last year in regards to a later pay raise when Trent signed a much cheaper contract with the Bucks during the summer last offseason. The National Hockey League is getting ready for an 84-game season, announcing the league's 2026-27 schedule after expanding the schedule from 82 to 84 games. Regular season hockey starts in September for the first time in league history this year, with the Stanley Cup champion Carolina Hurricanes opening the season against the Florida Panthers on September 29th in Raleigh. That game starts off a triple header on opening night that also includes the New York Rangers against the Boston Bruins and Chicago Blackhawks against the Vegas Golden Knights. Major League Baseball hits the second half of the regular season in full force today after the All-Star break. The New York Mets beat the Philadelphia Phillies 4-1 in a standalone game Thursday as the rest of the league returns to the field today. Francisco Alvarez hit two home runs for the Mets, and Christian Scott threw 5 2/3 scoreless innings to pick up the win. And the Open Championship continues from Royal Birkdale Golf Club in England. Lucas Herbert still atop the leaderboard. He's 8 under for the day through 13 holes after shooting a 70 in round one. Jackson Suber, the American who led after one day, is through his 18 holes. He is 1 under and sits alone in second place. Morning news time is 7:41.
1: From the WJLS News Network News Desk, I'm Alex Wiederspiel. Multiple cases have been confirmed of a parasitic illness that causes terrible digestive issues. West Virginia health officials are urging residents to take precautions due to the statewide outbreak of cyclosporiasis, which is now in multiple states across the U.S., possibly tied to lettuce consumption. That's the early thought in Michigan. Dozens have now fallen ill to the nasty parasite, which can leave people ill for months, and the numbers are on the rise, especially compared to historical numbers. Outbreaks are usually associated with fresh produce, raspberries, basil, cilantro, snow peas, and leafy greens. It can take weeks sometimes for symptoms to appear, and sometimes symptoms are very mild. They can also last for a month or longer. Those with severe symptoms should seek medical attention. The lawyers for the owners of the Greenbrier Hotel are accusing a rival hotel company of intentionally misrepresenting the status of financial negotiations in a deceptive attempt to seize the historic resort property. The lawyers for the Greenbrier have responded now to a legal filing from the Omni Hotels affiliate, White Sulphur Springs Holding. You can check out the latest on the ongoing battle between these two at WVMetroNews.com. A southern West Virginia man has pleaded not guilty in connection to a plot against government officials connected to the UFC fight at the White House from earlier this summer. 21-year-old Chandler Scraggs of Chapmanville is in custody, accused of being part of a plan to attack officials during the recent UFC event at the White House. You can read more in detail at WVMetroNews.com. Commuters be advised, Brick Street connecting Stafford Drive and Rogers Street in Princeton will be closed Monday, July 20th, while a portion of the road is repaired. The closure will run 7 a.m. to 7 p.m. Drivers are urged to be patient, expect delays, and navigate alternative routes in Princeton. I'm Alex Wiederspiel, and you're up to date from the WJLS News Network News Desk.

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1: Partly sunny skies for today, humid with an afternoon thunderstorm possible, high 88. Tonight, cloudy with some scattered thunderstorms, low 67. Tomorrow, mostly cloudy with some heavy thunderstorms possible in the afternoon, high 79. Sunday, mostly cloudy with a few thunderstorms possible, high near 80. Monday, it's going to be mostly sunny with a thunderstorm possible, high 83.
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3: 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What started as a single limestone mine near Morgantown, West Virginia, has grown into the state's largest producer of limestone aggregates. 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

0: baseball team will not welcome its top high school prospect into the program. But that's because right-handed pitcher Kyle Castile is in agreement to a contract with the Chicago White Sox. The White Sox picked Castile in the 11th round of the Major League Baseball draft this month, and he's expected to receive a signing bonus in excess of $1 million. Castile is the second WVU recruit to be lost to the draft this year after the St. Louis Cardinals selected Seton Hill transfer Owen Henney in the 6th round. Morning news time is 8:20.
1: From the WJLS News Network News Desk, I'm Alex Wiederspiel. Multiple cases have been confirmed of a parasitic illness that causes terrible digestive issues. West Virginia health officials are urging residents to take precautions due to the statewide outbreak of cyclosporiasis, which is now in multiple states across the U.S., possibly tied to lettuce consumption. That's the early thought in Michigan. Dozens have now fallen ill to the nasty parasite, which can leave people ill for months, and the numbers are on the rise, especially compared to historical numbers. Outbreaks are usually associated with fresh produce, raspberries, basil, cilantro, snow peas, and leafy greens. It can take weeks sometimes for symptoms to appear, and sometimes symptoms are very mild. They can also last for a month or longer. Those with severe symptoms should seek medical attention. The lawyers for the owners of the Greenbrier Hotel are accusing a rival hotel company of intentionally misrepresenting the status of financial negotiations in a deceptive attempt to seize the historic resort property. The lawyers for the Greenbrier have responded now to a legal filing from the Omni Hotels affiliate, White Sulphur Springs Holding. You can check out the latest on the ongoing battle between these two at WVMetroNews.com. A southern West Virginia man has pleaded not guilty in connection to a plot against government officials connected to the UFC fight at the White House from earlier this summer. 21-year-old Chandler Scraggs of Chapmanville is in custody, accused of being part of a plan to attack officials during the recent UFC event at the White House. You can read more in detail at WVMetroNews.com. Commuters be advised, Brick Street connecting Stafford Drive and Rogers Street in Princeton will be closed Monday, July 20th, while a portion of the road is repaired. The closure will run 7 a.m. to 7 p.m. Drivers are urged to be patient, expect delays, and navigate alternative routes in Princeton. I'm Alex Wiederspiel, and you're up to date from the WJLS News Network News Desk.
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0: of foreign adversaries, including China, in U.S. elections.
1: U.S. spy agencies began learning about the compromise of voter registration files in 2020 when they discovered that tens of millions of voter data, think of that, tens of millions of voters' data in 18 states have been bought, stolen, or hacked by China.
0: The release comes as President Trump is calling for Congress to pass the Save America Act to require proof of citizenship for voter registration and other measures.
2: Smoke from hundreds of wildfires across Canada is triggering air quality alerts in at least 19 states. Those alerts in the Midwest and Northeast have been extended through today. ABC's Matt Rivers reports from New York.
3: Millions under air quality alerts in at least 19 states. Chicago recording some of the worst air quality in the world among major cities. At Philadelphia International Airport, the low visibility triggering flight delays. More than 180 fires ablaze in Ontario, Canada alone. An American visiting the area seeing the inferno up close.
4: We're getting out of here. Getting a little close for comfort.
3: Also contributing to the orange haze, at least 9 fires in northern Minnesota.
2: Officials warning some fires could continue burning for months. The West Virginia DEP has also urged residents to be aware of the latest air quality indexes and protect vulnerable people such as children and the elderly.
0: It's getting a little more expensive to get around in our cars and, well, just about anything.
5: Gas prices are now at their highest level in a month. The national average for a gallon of regular gas this morning is closing in on $4 at $3.97. Diesel did just surpass that $5 mark, and that means higher transport costs for trucks, trains, and tractors.
0: Experts are blaming the U.S. conflict with Iran and Ukrainian strikes on Russian energy facilities for squeezing worldwide supply.
2: Taco Bell has responded to claims their shops in 5 states, including West Virginia, could be tied to the cyclosporiasis outbreak.
6: A source familiar with the investigation tells me that these illnesses are likely linked to shredded iceberg lettuce sold at select Taco Bell locations, specifically in Indiana, Kentucky, Michigan, Ohio, and West Virginia. And then Taco Bell, in a statement, told us, out of abundance of caution, Taco Bell has taken immediate action to voluntarily remove potentially impacted lettuce from a supplier in select states. The affected ingredient from our supplier is being indefinitely removed from our supply chain nationwide and will be replaced within 24 hours in select states.
2: A source tells ABC News the FDA has found a potential source for that outbreak that's infected thousands of people in the United States, according to reporting by ABC's Yuri Benajude.
0: And if that's not enough, a new recall for Pillsbury rolls that could be a danger to anybody that eats them.
7: More than 700,000 Pillsbury dinner rolls are being recalled because they could contain glass. The rolls were distributed in 18 states from California to New York. They were marketed to businesses like bakeries and delis rather than individual consumers.
0: Is nothing sacred? Pillsbury rolls now?
2: Guess not.
0: 8:30 on the morning news.
8: From ABC News, Wall Street Now. Losses in the tech sector, specifically for chip makers, dragged down the broader market Thursday. The Dow slipped 100 points to finish the session at 52,553. The S&P gave up 0.5%. The tech-heavy NASDAQ 1.5%. Here we go again. Surging crude prices are driving up consumer pump prices. AAA puts the national average at just under $4 a gallon for regular unleaded. Gas Buddy has diesel hovering around $5 a gallon. It may push gas prices higher, but the U.S.-Iran war is also boosting the bottom line for the defense industry. Booming demand for military hardware had Swedish fighter jet builder Saab easily beating second quarter earnings expectations. The stomach bug that has sickened thousands of people, mainly in Michigan, has been traced to lettuce at some Taco Bell locations. A source tells ABC News that the cyclosporiasis outbreak started with a single produce supplier in Mexico. Jim Ryan, ABC News.
0: It's 8:31 now on the morning news. Coming up, Ed Steich of the Wealth Enhancement Group will join us with today's market report. This morning in Martinsburg, hazy skies, 71 degrees, Bluefield 71 and sunny, in Sutton, sunshine 72, Morgantown cloudy and 66, Charleston sunny and 73, Parkersburg cloudy and 72, Wheeling has fog and 64 in the Upper Ohio Valley. 8:31 now, this is the morning news.
9: Partly sunny skies for today, humid with an afternoon thunderstorm possible, high 88. Tonight, cloudy with some scattered thunderstorms, low 67. Tomorrow, mostly cloudy with some heavy thunderstorms possible in the afternoon, high 79. Sunday, mostly cloudy with a few thunderstorms possible, high near 80. Monday, it's going to be mostly sunny with a thunderstorm possible, high 83.
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2: Hey, 8:35 on the morning news. Good morning, I'm Chris Lawrence, and it's time for the Metro News Market Report. 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
3: Hey, good morning, Chris.
2: What are we looking at this morning on Wall Street?
3: Well, stocks took a step back on Thursday after we've had a pretty strong run earlier in the week, but looks like investors hit the pause button, and really it was on the market's biggest winners, particularly in the technology and the artificial intelligence sectors. We had Taiwan Semiconductor, which reported strong earnings, but it looks like they focused on their increase of capital spending plans, which that really sparked concerns. A lot of people from yesterday's standpoint seems that they think these AI investments may be becoming increasingly expensive, which that triggered another round of selling throughout the whole chip sector. We also had Alphabet, which is Google's parent company, Chris. Their shares fell more than 4%. Once again, they came out and said that they're behind schedule on its next major artificial intelligence release. And anytime investors, once again, are placing so much expectation on the AI race that any signs of delays or slower progress tends to get immediate attention. Apple earlier was underperforming because they were not getting enough credit for spending as much, and now Apple's hitting all-time highs because they haven't been spending as much.
2: Mm-hmm.
3: And all these companies that have been ramping up their AI spending, which costs a lot of money, people are starting to – it's kind of weird how the market turns like that in a hurry.
2: Well, I was talking to our IT guy was in here yesterday, and we were talking, and he was installing some piece of equipment on my computer, and he said this thing was ridiculously high, and he said everything is becoming ridiculously down to just like a component for your PC, and it's all driven by this AI, these changes coming with AI, that everything is getting more expensive in the computer world.
3: Yeah, I don't think I've ever repaired one of my desktops or iPads.
2: Mm-hmm.
3: You know, after 4 or 5 years, I just go get a new one.
2: Right.
3: Because every time I take it in to Best Buy, which I paid for that Geek Squad,
2: yeah,
3: every time I take it in, they're always like, dude, this is going to cost way more to fix.
2: Yeah.
3: Then, yeah, just go buy a new one, especially with all the updates on the technology.
2: Well, it's like
3: software.
2: Me when I sell a TV, it's usually that they want to put it in a museum somewhere. So
3: exactly. But the other good news, yesterday we had some economic news. Retail sales, which once again, Chris, came out very encouraging. They were up 0.2%. And when you look under the hood of some of the subcategories, bars and restaurants did well. Sporting goods is a discretionary item. If you're going to go buy new golf clubs, which a new driver is $400 or $500, so when you look at that, even though throughout this post-pandemic expansion, consumers have been grumbling about the economy and how much things cost, but they're turning around, and every time the numbers come out, they're spending open-handedly. So it seems like they're not too concerned about the call.
2: Well, I would disagree that fishing gear and hunting supplies are discretionary. Those are staples of your life, man.
3: Hey, Michelle's like, are you ever going to get rid of any of this old golf equipment you got in here?
2: And I'm like, kidding me? No.
3: How many pair of shoes do you need? I'm like, well, you know, I want a pair at a raffle. That's what I always tell her, even though I bought them. I want it at a raffle.
2: Yeah, well, you can just remember, you can never have too many guns and too many fishing rods.
3: Exactly.
2: It's a word for your travels there.
3: So. Hey, just back to earnings season continues to get off to a solid start. We've had like 45 companies that have released earnings. They've surprised over 16% to the upside, and it's mostly been the major banks. Yesterday, it was the healthcare companies that caught a bid, United Health, Abbott Labs. Abbott

0: Miles was down over 20% year to date. I was buying it 2 days ago. And every time before I get ready to enter a trade, I always go look at the current price just to make sure nothing stupid's happened, like IBM the other day was down 25%. I was getting ready to buy Abbott Labs yesterday morning, and I punched it in, and it was up 11%. Mm. I was like, good grief.
1: You missed that.
0: I had to drill down. Well, I was buying it a couple of days ago, so I caught it for quite a few clients. But the geopolitical events, everybody seems to be keeping an eye on it, but those are really taking a backseat to technology and the economic news. We mentioned SpaceX yesterday.
1: Yeah.
0: One question that we asked, and I get this from clients, do they actually make money? Do they have earnings? And they're definitely not a rocket company anymore, but most people know it for launching astronauts and satellites. The real financial engine, as I mentioned yesterday, was Starlink.
1: Right.
0: That's their satellite internet business. Listen to this. This is from Reuters. They generated $15 to $16 billion in revenues is what SpaceX generated, about $18 billion in operating profits, and Starlink was the largest share of that revenue. It's really difficult to drill down where they're making money because they're spending enormous amounts of money developing their next generation rocket ships, mm-hmm. Starships. Those are pretty ambitious projects, so those get mixed into that highly profitable part of Starlink, and the company is continuing just to reinvest that cash back into future growth. But when you're looking at an innovative company like that, it's just really hard to drill down and figure out because they're spending so much on the future, and then you see these monthly subscription fees from their internet users, which is really a global company. I mean, Starlink's all over the world.
1: Right.
0: So,
1: all right. Well, we will leave it right there. Have a great weekend, and we'll talk to you on Monday morning.
0: Hey, Chris, you too.
1: All right, Ed Steich there with the Wealth Enhancement Group. Morning news time is 8:42.
2: From the WJLS News Network News Desk, I'm Alex Wiederspiel. Multiple cases have been confirmed of a parasitic illness that causes terrible digestive issues. West Virginia health officials are urging residents to take precautions due to the statewide outbreak of cyclosporiasis, which is now in multiple states across the U.S., possibly tied to lettuce consumption. That's the early thought in Michigan. Dozens have now fallen ill to the nasty parasite, which can leave people ill for months, and the numbers are on the rise, especially compared to historical numbers. Outbreaks are usually associated with fresh produce, raspberries, basil, cilantro, snow peas, and leafy greens. It can take weeks sometimes for symptoms to appear, and sometimes symptoms are very mild. They can also last for a month or longer. Those with severe symptoms should seek medical attention. The lawyers for the owners of the Greenbrier Hotel are accusing a rival hotel company of intentionally misrepresenting the status of financial negotiations in a deceptive attempt to seize the historic resort property. The lawyers for the Greenbrier have responded now to a legal filing from the Omni Hotels affiliate, White Sulphur Springs Holding. You can check out the latest on the ongoing battle between these two at WVMetroNews.com. A southern West Virginia man has pleaded not guilty in connection to a plot against government officials connected to the UFC fight at the White House from earlier this summer. 21-year-old Chandler Scraggs of Chapmanville is in custody, accused of being part of a plan to attack officials during the recent UFC event at the White House. You can read more in detail at WVMetroNews.com. Commuters be advised, Brick Street connecting Stafford Drive and Rogers Street in Princeton will be closed Monday, July 20th, while a portion of the road is repaired. The closure will run 7 a.m. to 7 p.m. Drivers are urged to be patient, expect delays, and navigate alternative routes in Princeton. I'm Alex Wiederspiel, and you're up to date from the WJLS News Network News Desk.

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0: Morning news time is 8:48. I'm Daniel Woods.
1: And I'm Chris Lawrence.
0: Mon Power says its regular customers eventually won't have to pay for a new natural gas power plant being proposed.
2: Mon Power President Chris Beam says data centers will eventually pay for the $2.4 billion plant being planned for property north of Morgantown. Beam testified Thursday, the first day of a two-day evidentiary hearing before the State Public Service Commission. Mon Power is asking the PSC to approve the plant and a $1.18 a month surcharge on its customers that he says those customers will get back once Mon Power signs contracts with data centers.
3: The data center signs up, they will make a payment back to credit the customer for all the surcharge they have paid and then cover their costs going forward 100%.
2: No contracts have been signed yet. UMWA President Brian Sanson testified Thursday, allowing the plant will be a death knell for coal in that part of the state. I'm Jeff Jenkins, WVMetroNews.com.
1: The most recent filing in the ongoing fight over the Greenbrier says the creditor, White Sulphur Springs Holdings, shows no sign that they want to have the debt settled.
4: The lawyers for the Greenbrier's owners maintain they have successfully secured financing to fully repay loans to the owners of the Omni Hotels and Resorts chain in a high-stakes battle for the historic West Virginia resort. In a new filing, in an ongoing conflict in U.S. District Court for the Southern District of West Virginia, lawyers for the Justice family say they've offered multi-million-dollar settlement arrangements to resolve all outstanding litigation.
1: Brad McElhaney reporting the Greenbrier legal team contends White Sulphur Springs Holdings, which has the same ownership as Omni Hotels and Resorts, wants to seize control of the historic Greenbrier.
0: Three people were killed in a four-vehicle crash in Jackson County. That incident happened near Gold Town exit of I-77 when a pickup truck crossed the median and hit a passenger car headed north. One in the truck and two in the car were killed. Sheriff Ross Mellinger said it was a horrific scene.
5: A really, really devastating accident. I've seen a lot of accidents in my 30 years, and this would have to be in the top two or three. It was pretty devastating.
0: Another car and a semi crashed into the first two cars. The crash closed I-77 northbound for most of Thursday.
1: City of Huntington and the Huntington Police Department say they need to do a better job of handling federal grants. A federal audit pointed out some deficiencies, and Police Chief Will Watkins says HPD will take the advice from the DOJ and says the local department's focus remains on accountability and transparency.
0: A Kanawha County woman faces a decade behind bars for giving her boyfriend access to children he sexually abused. 38-year-old Vanessa Beauvais heard her sentence in circuit court Thursday morning after pleading guilty last month to using a minor to produce obscene matter. She ran an in-home daycare in South Charleston where she allowed her boyfriend, Christopher Rush, to abuse the kids. Circuit Judge Tara Salango says Beauvais enabled a predator.
6: You made it very easy for Christopher Rush to live out his sexual fantasies and to engage in the sick behavior and actions that only a sexual predator can do.
0: Beauvais will also have to register as a sex offender for the rest of her life.
1: A Masontown woman faces charges of allegedly stealing from a youth baseball league. 39-year-old Brittany Carpenter is accused of stealing nearly $2,000 from the Kingwood Baseball League. State police began their investigation last June and found that Carpenter was taking money from the league account on transactions that had nothing to do with it. Carpenter's charged with 8 counts of fraud, and she's free on bail.
0: Traffic going through the capital city will soon have to make adjustments. The heavily used Eugene A. Carter Bridge carrying Interstate 64 over the Kanawha River is getting rehabilitated. DOH officials say crews will work one side at a time beginning early next year. Kanawha County Delegate J.B. Akers says drivers will have to be aware of closures.
7: We have a little bit of inconvenience while that's going on. This is going to be a huge project that impacts traffic from all over the East Coast, really.
0: And State Transportation Secretary Todd Rumbaugh says they're trying to minimize the impact on traffic.
8: Our team at the Department of Transportation has worked tirelessly to phase this construction.

0: So we minimized disruptions on your daily commute and businesses.
1: The DOH says it will update its website during construction with the latest lane closures.
2: And the ever-popular WWE will return to West Virginia this fall as a Friday night SmackDown will be staged at the Charleston Coliseum and Convention Center. The menu announced that October 30th date on Thursday. Tickets go on sale a week from today. And I think you told me off the air that 11-year-old you would have been fired up about that.
3: Would have been absolutely jacked for that. No question about it.
2: Well, I don't think you would have been alone. I think a lot of people are going to be jacked for that.
3: I bet there are a lot of people that are.
2: Indeed. Have a good weekend, man.
3: You too.
2: It's 8:53. This is the Morning News.
4: Partly sunny skies for today, humid with an afternoon thunderstorm possible, high 88. Tonight, cloudy with some scattered thunderstorms, low 67. Tomorrow, mostly cloudy with some heavy thunderstorms possible in the afternoon, high 79. Sunday, mostly cloudy with a few thunderstorms possible, high near 80. Monday, it's going to be mostly sunny with a thunderstorm possible, high 83.
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3: Moving on from quarterback Brendan Sorsby at Cincinnati. We'll talk about that in a moment.
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3: Cincinnati won seven games a year ago with Brendan Sorsby at quarterback. Sorsby and virtually every other skill position player has moved on. Fourth-year head coach Scott Satterfield brought in Georgia Southern transfer J.C. French to run the Bearcats offense.
5: You know, I think we all know it, no matter what level, what league you're in, whether it be rec league, high school, college, or pro, you better have a good quarterback. And certainly went in the portal. And a couple of things that we like about J.C., he ended up being the all-time leading passer in Georgia Southern school history. He's a guy who's got a lot of great experience in Coach Chelton's offense down at Georgia Southern. You know, lit it up at times, did a great job with throwing the football. But then you start digging deeper and you know, getting in, calling and talking to people and finding out about his character, his leadership, how he handles himself off the field. And that was critical as well. And, you know, but you don't truly know until you get him on campus. And when we got J.C. on campus, very humble but very confident in his ability, I thought we had an outstanding spring. You know, we split a lot of time at quarterback position this spring, and he kind of rose to the top. He throws an excellent ball. He's very catchable ball, tight spiral, can make the throws down the field as well, and also can move around a little bit. I think, you know, for us in our offense, we've always had a quarterback that can move around a little bit, and he's able to do that as well. You know, so I'm excited about what he'll be able to do for our team this year. I think he's already, you know, taken the leadership role of the quarterback position. He's won the locker room, and, you know, that's the reason why we brought him here. You know, I think we're excited about what J.C. will be able to bring to our team.
3: Cincinnati has the potential to have one of the top offensive lines in the conference with all-league players Evan Tingesall and Joe Cotton leading the way. The Mountaineers will host Cincinnati October 17th. With the Golden Blue Report, I'm Kyle Wiggs, Metro News Sports.
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7: Oil and gas prices higher again this morning. I'm Dave Anthony. Fox News continuing to rise back up after U.S. and Iran fighting flared back up. Oil gaining more than 2%. The price of the gas pump up 4 more cents. AAA's national average for regular back to $3.98 a gallon. That's a dime more than last week, a dollar higher than before the conflict, after the U.S. military bombed Iran a sixth straight night.
8: What they hit last night with a lot of bridges around port cities. There's a port city, Bandar Khamir, they had bridges hit. We've seen Bandar Abbas now hit several days in a row. And for the first time in this conflict, U.S. Marines boarded a vessel. U.S. Marines from the 11th Marine Expeditionary Unit boarded a ship called Wen Yao as it was attempting to cross the blockade. Now, since the blockade went into effect, U.S. forces have redirected three ships, disabled one by firing Hellfire missiles into the smokestack.
7: Fox's Mike Tobin in Tel Aviv. Iran retaliated again today, firing missiles and drones into Gulf countries and American bases. China is denying election interference claims President Trump made last night in a primetime TV address, alleging China gathered information on about 200 million Americans and tried to influence the 2020 election.
9: Names, addresses, phone numbers, political party preferences, and other sensitive data that would be needed to register to vote.
7: And he again urged Congress to pass a voting law.
9: This landmark bill requires that all voters must show photo voter ID. How simple is that?
7: Well, Democrats don't support that. Senate Minority Leader Chuck Schumer called the Trump address pathetic and said before it,
10: "This is about laying groundwork to undermine the 2026 election before a single vote has been cast."
7: Now an update on the outbreak of cyclists.

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1: 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Partly sunny skies for today, humid with an afternoon thunderstorm possible, high 88. Tonight, cloudy with some scattered thunderstorms, low 67. Tomorrow, mostly cloudy with some heavy thunderstorms possible in the afternoon, high 79. Sunday, mostly cloudy with a few thunderstorms possible, some wildfire smoke in the area as well, high near 80. Monday, it's going to be mostly sunny with a thunderstorm possible, high 83.
2: 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And I am actually taking a couple of days off. 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
2: Welcome into Radio Roundtable. Fred Persinger II with you. Coming up at about 9:35 this morning, we'll be joined by the Attorney General for the state of West Virginia, J.B. McCuskey. We'll talk to him about some things that are going on, so we look forward to that coming up at about 9:35. Starting us off this morning, want to go to the phone lines and welcome in U.S. Senator Shelley Moore Capito to the show. How are you?
3: Good morning. I'm great. It's a nice day here in D.C., I will say that.
2: Well, that's good. That's good.
3: Yeah.
2: Not as hot as it has been?
3: No, it's not as hot, and it's nice and sunny, so
2: outstanding.
3: I'll take it.
2: There
3: it's usually hot and humid here.
2: Yeah, exactly. All right, so how's your summer going?
3: Well, it was going well until Saturday night, and everybody picked up their phones in the middle of the night or the next morning and went, oh my gosh, Lindsey Graham passed away from a heart attack. It was just so shocking to all of us. So this week it's kind of a sad time around here for those of us, many of us, who felt like we were good friends with the guy and really miss him. So it's kind of mixed. It's a mixed feeling this week.
2: Talk about what he meant as his time as a senator and what he did. And, I saw some things this weekend talking about how he, once he wanted to do something, he got it done.
3: He did.
2: So kind of talk about what your thoughts on Lindsey Graham.
3: Well, he was 100% devoted to his state, South Carolina. And he also served for quite some time. When we were in the House together, his office was right next door to mine. So I got to see him a lot. And then obviously joined him in the Senate here in 2014. He became, over time, a real advocate for fierce protection of our country in terms of on the international stage, in terms of strong military, good diplomatic relations. We were on the Appropriations Committee together, and he was also a member of my Environment and Public Works Committee, where he worked on things like the Charleston port and those kinds of things that are Corps of Engineer projects. But Lindsey was, he'd get mad and fired up, but he never seemed to really accumulate enemies while he was doing it. People would just sort of, he'd come right back at you and have a nice word. Plus, he was really, really funny. And he had some real funny stories that we're all recounting now. So he was a full-dimensional. He had interesting early life with both of his parents dying young and raising his then 13-year-old sister when he was in college. So he had a lot of experience. He always attributed a lot of his sense of humor to the fact he was raised in the back room of a bar. And, I would imagine that's probably true.
2: Yeah, it was shocking, no doubt, because because I saw reports of, President Trump talked to him the night before, right before he passed and things like that. It came out of nowhere. And I think a lot of people, when they woke up and heard maybe a senator passing away, thinking maybe it was Senator McConnell, not Lindsey Graham. I mean, that was the shocking part of it.
3: Right, yeah, and Senator McConnell is still recovering in the hospital. He's doing well, but he announced publicly that he will not be here this week. So it's a difficult, from a legislative point of view, when you're down two members and you only have a 3-vote margin, politically, it makes it difficult. But we still have lots to do. We're doing confirmations. I'm going to be working on a huge Corps of Engineer safe drinking water bill that's going to come out of my committee bipartisan on Wednesday. So we have plenty to do, but it is a leadership challenge. And his sister will be sworn in later this afternoon, and we're all going to get to meet her. I have met her before, but we will get to meet her again

0: when she comes to our lunch, which, as you know, I run the Tuesday lunch, so I'll be the one introducing her to everybody.
1: It's one of those things where you want to take some time to kind of remember and reflect mm-hmm. and mourn, but then, as you mentioned, there's so much going on, you really can't take maybe the time that you would want or maybe needs to be taken. Is that right? I mean, it's just tough because you have to go on with these things, right?
0: Yeah, we definitely have to go on, and then Lindsey would want us to do that. I think he was a hard-charging guy. He had just come back from the Ukraine. He was a big supporter of Zelensky and the efforts in Ukraine and the drone technology that's developed there that really has put Russia on its heels. He was very much in favor of a Russian sanctions bill, which we'll probably end up considering, to even put a bigger squeeze on Russia to stop trying to take over an independent country, which is what they're trying to do and have been for years. So, you know, we have lots of things that are still on our plate, spending bills, and there's a crypto bill out there, permitting I've been working on. So, you know, there's lots of things to do. But I think it's, you know, at lunch today, we're going to, I think, as Republicans, join together and kind of tell some stories, you know, as you do when you get together and somebody that you love, you've lost. You like to remember the good parts, and so we'll probably get some good laughs today.
1: All right, so let's move on and talk about some things that are going on. Of course, top of mind, what's going on in Iran, the fact that President Trump said the ceasefire was over, bombings have started up again, Strait of Hormuz is still a battle issue. You and I talked about this, I think, the last time you were on, that this is so much more than just a war, I think, over oil. I mean, we're talking about religious war and things like that. You wish you could get that ceasefire and deal done, but it just doesn't look like they're willing to do that.
0: No, and I think it just reinforces, to me it reinforces, that we're not dealing with a truthful actor here. We're not dealing with people that make promises and keep their word. They want to get the nuclear weapon because they know that will be a force of destruction or at least a force of power for them. And so that's why I think they've totally violated the Memorandum of Understanding. They've shot it. I saw where they were shooting yesterday at Oman and Bahrain and other places. They've attacked ships in the strait. They are an evil empire, and they want to keep empire building, and they don't want to have any handcuffs put on them, which this Memorandum of Understanding did. They had certain parameters that they had to live up to, and they aren't willing to do it. And so we've got to keep putting the pressure on to force them to the negotiating table in a stronger way, and that's what the president's doing. It's disheartening in a lot of ways because I think, you know, we were going and willing to abide by the agreements that we had made with the oversight that we'd provided in that Memorandum of Understanding. But you can't, they just proven you can't trust them.
1: Is it one of those things where President Trump has said, you know, going after infrastructure, bridges, power?
0: Mm-hmm.
1: I know he doesn't want to do that, but are we getting to the point where he might have to?
0: Well, I think what he's trying to do now is really still strangle the Strait of Hormuz because Iran has closed it. So we need to reopen it. We know that's important for international trade and trafficking and oil and all of those kinds of things, natural gas. It's in our best interest as well, but it's in the best interest of the safety of the world. And, you know, that we'll be the ones that are going to end up controlling this. And he's going to put a tariff on that to pay for that so that we don't bear the entire cost. And I think that's probably a very smart, because that's probably their biggest vulnerability. And that's a very smart maneuver, although I don't think it will be difficult. But the president has shown that he's willing to take and make difficult decisions, and that's what he's done here.
1: National Defense Authorization Act is a big topic in Senate this week, right?
0: Yes. Every year we authorize our military. It includes a lot of spending on our military. It has pay raises for our military, housing. It also helps us with weapon development. You know, we have ABL up in Preston County or near Preston County, Mineral County, where they make a lot of the weaponry. We also have some very good in Wyoming County. We have a company there that provides for the shielding at ports for our Navy vessels. So there's a lot of jobs in West Virginia that are dependent upon the National Defense Authorization Act, and I always make sure when we go through that those entities are protected. But we're going to have that vote today. Unfortunately,

0: we're hearing that the Democrats are still in a negative posture where they're not going to vote for anything, even though some of them voted for this in the committee vote that they had, which was 18-9. So we'll see what happens later this afternoon. Hopefully, we've passed this every year for 65 consecutive years. This can't be the year where we don't do it. But so it's inconceivable to me that this could be blocked. But it's a different environment, and it's very, very partisan, as you know. Yeah. But we got to do this for the good of the country, our military, our strength, our international posture.
1: Yeah. Something else that went into effect over the weekend, the 21st Century Road to Housing Act. Talk about what that means for the state of West Virginia.
0: Well, we know in West Virginia and really all around the country, but I try to always use that lens of West Virginia, that we do not have enough new housing. We do not have housing that is safe and energy efficient. And the financing is difficult, especially for a first-time home buyer. So what the Road to Housing Act will help us with is it will help us with affordability to get that first-time home buyer. You know that buying and owning a home is one of the biggest sources of pride of West Virginians. We have a high high percentage of it, but at the same time, it also provides a stability for family and for those who have are working to be able to afford a home. But the interest rates are high right now, so this will help with not just affordability, but also with the availability of housing stock and also the building blocks of housing. We've had shortages in certain areas with lumber from time to time and other things now, like air conditioners and things of that nature. So this will help with that as well. It's to really spur the availability of affordable housing.
1: Gotcha. All right, so some other things that you are working on as well, college sports bill, that has been continuing to talk about. Kind of give us an update on that.
0: We passed that out of committee. I and just yesterday, I was able to. They want to add co-sponsors to this, a Republican with a Democrat. So I talked to my friend Peter Welch in Vermont, and he and I joined together today to be one of the co-sponsors of this bill. I voted for it in committee. It's going to provide, and you know all about the sports and what this has done. The portal and the name, image, and likeness, and sort of the wild, wild west of college sports now, very unpredictable. And so this mandates national rules for transfers. You can only transfer once. You get eligibility to play for 5 years in 5 years. It has enforceable standards for recruiting. It also helps to with agents that they don't gouge the students. It prioritizes education to give that student athletes, because actually that's what they need and want, is get that education for success. And then importantly, it protects our women's sports, because this is something I've been concerned about. With football being such a large sport, I'm always worried what's going to happen to our women's sports and our Olympic sports. I mean, if you look at WVU, our rifle team has had Olympic competitors at the highest level. We had gold medal several years ago, medalists. So these are sports that we need to protect, because this is part of our pipeline to the Olympic sports. So there's a whole bunch in here. We haven't worked it all out, but we've really advanced it, I think, to the point where we possibly can.
1: What's the next step now? Is it go out?
0: It'll go up to the floor. It'll go onto the floor. I'm sure there'll be amendments. The biggest sticking points are, number one, there's a lot of people, particularly on the Democrat side, who feel that that student athletes should be employees of the universities and then have the ability to join a union. And I don't believe that is the best way for our student athletes. And so there's a lot of resistance to that. So that's number one. The other is the SEC and the Big Ten do not like this, because it has an option in there for the schools to pool their media rights. And we know who makes the most money on college football are those two conferences.
1: Yeah.
0: The conference

0: think if things settle at the larger level, it settles them in terms of portal and getting poached from their teams and, you know, students being asked to join a Division I school, and then maybe they don't make it. Can they come back down? There's all kinds of problems with that for the smaller schools. And a lot of schools recruit athletes because they can't play at the Division I level, but they can play at 2 and 3. And that's a good recruitment tool. And we certainly want to have that available to the smaller schools.
1: Outstanding. All right, sounds good. That's going to wrap up our time. You got to go. You got stuff going on. I know that.
0: I do. Very busy,
1: but I appreciate you coming on, talking to us, and give us an update what's going on. And we'll definitely be keeping a watch out what's going on with Iran, the economy, and things like that. There's still a lot to kind of look at and really pay attention to. So
0: sounds good. I'm hoping to get to the Jamboree later in the month at the over at the Boy Scouts. So maybe we'll see each other there.
1: There you go. I appreciate you coming on the show. Thanks so much.
0: All righty.
1: All right. That's Senator Shelley Moore Capito joining us this morning, and we appreciate that. We got to take a break. When we come back, we've got Metro News coming up for you at the bottom of the hour, about 9:35 or so. We'll be joined by the Attorney General for the state of West Virginia, J.B. McCuskey, coming up here on Radio Roundtable on the WJLS News Network.
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0: West Virginia Metro News, I'm Jeff Jenkins. A lawsuit in Huntington over a new security camera contract.
1: The ACLU, West Virginia, and two law firms allege Huntington City Council acted too quickly by approving a $2.1 million contract with Flock Safety. A Marathon City Council meeting earlier this week ended with a 6-4 vote in favor of the contract. Over 50 residents spoke out against the cameras before that vote. Flock Safety uses artificial intelligence to gather data through license plate readers, live video cameras, and more. The suit against City Council has been filed in Cabell County Circuit Court on behalf of Greg Jemison. ACLU officials say the council violated city code by not giving a public notice or holding a public hearing before awarding the contract.
0: That's Jack Carlson reporting. One of the arguments being framed before the State Public Service Commission on whether Mom Power should be allowed to build a gas power plant and charge its customers for it is its natural gas versus coal. United Mine Workers Union President Brian Sanson told the PSC Thursday such a plant will kill coal in that part of the state.
2: I believe it sends a clear signal to the rest of the industry that Northern West Virginia coal is, or thermal coal in West Virginia is dead.
0: The PSC is scheduled to hear more testimony today. Governor Patrick Morsi says his administration has completed its review and nearly $4 million in TANF funds will be released. You're listening to Metro News for 40 years, the voice of West Virginia.
3: Come on, Liam, let's go. Get open. Come on, go for it. Wake up, Liam! Oh, come on, use your head! Gotta want it! 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
4: There he goes again. 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
5: That's what Liam wants.
4: That's what we all want.
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0: Federal authorities are expected to release more information today about election fraud that President Donald Trump talked about in a national address last night. Trump says elections in some states have been impacted by the Chinese government. West Virginia Secretary of State Chris Warner says West Virginia is not one of those states. Quoting Warner here, quote, West Virginia has yet to receive a call from the White House, the intelligence community, or any other federal agency alerting us to real existing threat to our 2026 general election. That's great news for us. From the Metro News Anchor Desk, I'm Jeff Jenkins.

0: in a 9-0 decision on Title IX that West Virginia's Save Women's Sports Act is constitutional. And this is a huge victory for women and girls across the country who want to have separate spaces that are safe and fair for them to play sports and for them to showcase their talents. And we were enormously proud of this result and incredibly proud of the young women who stood up for themselves and incredibly beautifully described what they thought these problems were and were just incredibly brave. And so that was a huge deal. We've got a great big case we're working on against Apple. We've got a couple of great big cases that are moving against the pharmacy benefit managers. We have settled the Roblox case here, as we talked about a little bit. We settled a big case against Block or the Cash App just in the very recent future or recent past. We have a really interesting letter going out to the FCC on robocalls. We have we're leading a big coalition of states against the electric vehicle mandate. You know, we're really busy. We're working really hard, and our team is really humming and hitting all cylinders.
1: I want to go back and go over some of those things real quick. First of all, with the Safety and Girls Act, what happened at the Supreme Court, I did just have Shelley Moore Capito on the show, and she was talking about the college sports bill that they've got going through and talking about the same kind of the same thing, right? I mean, it's trying to protect women's sports in this college sports bill. So all of this is kind of tying it together, isn't it?
0: Yeah, it is. And, you know, it is interesting that we got to where we are because, quite frankly, there wasn't a congressional action. And so this is one of those situations, and we've talked about this before, where, you know, the state's attorneys general, and this is a blue and a red thing, and to be fair, we work together with Democrats a lot. And at least half the things I just mentioned to you that we're working on, there's bipartisan coalitions of people working on it. And so the college sports is in a tough spot. And I think most people think that the idea that players can get NIL, players can reap the benefits of their name, image, and likeness is a good thing. But the system as it is playing out has sort of created a wild west for college sports. And I'm really thankful that Senator Capito is stepping up to try to solve that problem, because college sports, especially in a place like West Virginia where we don't have professional sports, is a huge deal. And we need to make sure that Marshall and WVU have an ability to compete on a national level that is fair. And sort of getting a handle on how this system works it's a really big deal. And it's not an easy problem to solve. And I'm thankful that they're doing that. And I'm hopeful that they will be able to add essentially what is the Save Women's Sports Act into that bill. And I think what the Supreme Court did and the fact that we won that case so resoundingly will hopefully embolden our congressional leaders to take that big step, because girls in California should be have the same protections that girls in West Virginia have.
1: One thing I wanted to bring up a little bit, and I saw this yesterday, of course, you've got this big deal working on by Paramount, Warner Brothers, and I did see some attorney generals trying to block that. What's your thoughts on that? Is that something that West Virginia gets involved with from that standpoint? And what does that mean if this thing goes through? I mean, this is a huge, huge deal between these two companies trying to merge together.
0: Yeah, so West Virginia, and we have commented on this before, and I have commented on this before, but this is a merger that we're supportive of.
1: Okay.
0: Paramount is, you know, one of the great American companies, and I don't know if you saw this or not, but Paramount is also planning on leaving California. Imagine a world where California has been so difficult to do business in that the most historically premier movie production company in the world. Paramount did Top Gun, right?
1: Yeah.
0: And that they don't feel comfortable doing business in the state of California is really an indictment on that state and their governance. I was actually just in California recently in San Diego, and 75 degrees and sunny there every day. And I looked at somebody and I said, could you imagine if this place had a 0% income tax? There'd be 100 million people there.
1: Oh, yeah.
0: And so this is a merger that we are supportive of. You know, we're not supportive of every merger, but in this instance, this solves a problem, and it keeps an enormous amount of the market share with a great historical company that will continue to make movies that go into theaters.

0: And, our movie theater industry, there's, hundreds, if not thousands of people in West Virginia that work at movie theaters. And if we allow everything to get merged into these sort of digital streaming platforms, there's a real fear that there's not going to be any movies left to go see in the theater. And that's, one of life's great little joys, right? Is packing your kids up and taking them to the movies and going to see something on a great big screen with the awesome speakers and the whole thing. And so, I think most of the Democrats who are opposing this merger really just think Paramount's too conservative.
1: I was getting ready to say, what is the reason why some are against this? And I would assume one of them is California because they don't want to see Paramount leave, trying to keep him there. But what is some of the reasoning that you're hearing that why they are against this?
0: Yeah, I think I've read their letters. I think most of it is just it's a whole bunch of gobbledygook words that end with, "We think Paramount isn't liberal enough." Because what they wanted was for Netflix, I believe, to be the merger partner as opposed to Paramount, because Netflix has a very significant foothold within the liberal wing of the Democratic Party. And so they really wanted Netflix to be the merging partner as opposed to Paramount.
1: Gotcha. All right, so some other things going on. You mentioned the FCC with the crackdown on illegal robocalls. I know this because I get calls all the time, and I know my wife does as well. I mean, this is something that just continues to recycle, though, right? I mean, we heard about this, then the toll-free number to call to block robocalls. Now we're getting it again. What is the situation with that, and what are you all working on to try to get this to stop once again?
0: Yeah, so this is a big bipartisan group. And I think one of the big things, not one of the big things, the big part of this letter that I think is important is that we're really asking the FCC to keep this as a priority. And, what we just talked about with the Paramount merger, that's an FCC issue as well. And so the FCC has a myriad of things, big, giant mergers and important things that they're working on. We want to make sure that they stay focused on enforcement of the law. We want to make sure that the FCC is reminded that our constituents are still receiving these calls. It's still annoying them to the nth degree. We are doing everything that we can to stop them, but we need the FCC to keep this as a priority, and that's really what we're asking them to do. I should mention this at the same time. I don't believe it's possible to get rid of robocalls. I think some politicians have promised these kind of things. I need to temper everyone's expectations. We're never going to get rid of them, but we can mitigate them. And part of that mitigation is me making sure that everyone understands how to empower themselves. And the best ways to do that are, one, when you get what you believe is a robocall, don't hit the red button. Let that call go through to your voicemail, because if you hit the red button, the system then knows that there's a live user on the other end. And so that keeps you on the system. The second thing is, if you have the means or the ability, make sure you have the newest smartphone that you can find. Because on the phone side, there is a lot of new technology that is very, very good at screening these calls out. And it's very beneficial to you to have the best phone you can. And if you do, make sure that the settings are set for screening robocalls.
1: Gotcha. All right. So those are a couple of things that you can do to kind of stop some of that from happening. Because you're right. You might try to slow it down, but it's not ever going to stop.
0: No.
1: I mean,
0: And
1: it's going
0: if
1: to
0: you end
1: continue.
0: up talking to them, remember that they are almost always scams. So never give anyone your personal information. Never give them your credit card number. No real person is ever going to ask you for Bitcoin or for, like an Apple Pay, et cetera. Be very leery of anyone who calls you that you don't know. Don't give them any information. Don't give them your banking information. And hang up the phone as soon as you have the opportunity.
1: All right, so kind of give us some updates on what's going on with this multi-state settlement with Block Incorporated over deceptive price practices on the Cash App. What's going on? Because honestly, I have not heard much about that. What is going on with that?
0: Yeah, so I think the important thing to note about this is that this is a coalition of 41 attorney generals, Republicans, Democrats, et cetera. And what Cash App was doing is they weren't following their own policies. And consumers were getting harmed. And this is one of those great instances in American politics, and attorney generals are great at this, where if we can take 41 of us or 42 of us, Republicans and Democrats, and go to these big corporations and say, "You're harming our consumers," we are able to negotiate settlements so quickly. And it only works if we are willing to work with each other. And I think this is one of those lovely little places in American politics where you do see true bipartisanship.

0: to the benefit of our consumers. And we're proud of the settlement, and the folks in West Virginia who are part of it, I think, will be well compensated.
1: And it's good that you have that bipartisan, because that doesn't happen very often, especially with that big of a number, you know?
0: Yeah, a lot of it. Being a lawyer is a lot like being, you know, an athlete. And so it is, when you're on the field, you're trying to kick the guts out of the person you're playing against. But when you're off the field, you know, everyone understands that it's my job to beat you and your job to beat me. And so their lawyers have a very good way of sort of putting aside what are the sort of professional differences and coming together to work on things when there is consensus.
1: Yeah. Something else that the state of West Virginia is working on and leading the way, as you mentioned, 23-state coalition urging the EPA to delay implementation of Tier 4 vehicle emission standards. What is going on with that? Is that still on track? Do they still want to see this done? What's going on with it?
0: Yeah, we think the EPA is going to follow the guidance from our letter. We were really thankful to be able to once again lead a big national coalition on what is a very, very important issue. This all gets back to the sort of absurd electric vehicle mandates. And so this is asking the EPA to sort of delay what we know is an irrational policy so that we can really get a handle on, you know, how this should be done going forward. And, you know, the long and the short of it is we think consumers should be given all the choices in the world. If you don't want to buy an EV, you don't have to.
1: Yeah.
0: And so this is really us pushing back against what was likely an illegal mandate in the first place and ensuring that the EPA continues to allow our consumers to buy the vehicles of their choice.
1: Does it help with something like this when you have some car makers now deciding maybe not to go fully electric on some of their vehicles like they've talked about doing and then backing away from that? Does that help this out any from that standpoint?
0: Yeah, it certainly helps a lot. And I think, you know, what that really shows is that the free market makes it works.
1: Mm-hmm.
0: And, you know, most of these car makers, they were trying to comply with a federal mandate and the consumers just didn't want them, right? They just didn't, there wasn't the market for the EVs that the government thought there was going to be. And so, you know, this is a free market and a sort of small C constitutional argument. So I think all of those things are coming together to really help out our consumers. And after what was sort of a years long irrational energy policy.
1: I know that we kind of talk about this every time you come on, but I want to bring it up again, the fact that your office also handles scams and things like that goes on for people in the state of West Virginia. Can you kind of give me an update? Are there any new scams to be on the lookout for that people really need to pay attention to as we enter, you know, getting ready to switch seasons? It seems like sometimes it pops up more when you switch seasons somehow. And so is there anything on the horizon that people need to be on the lookout for?
0: Yeah, anybody who's calling to try to sign you up for a federal benefit, particularly if you're somebody of a little bit more of an advanced age, you know, don't – anybody who's calling you about your Medicare or Medicaid, and you don't know the number, it's almost definitely not a good person. So just avoid those. One of the big scams that we see is people calling and saying that you've missed jury duty,
1: mm-hmm.
0: and you have to pay some exorbitant amount of money in order to not get arrested. Those are all scams too. And the thing that's really scary is these scam callers have a ton of your information. And just because they know where you live and they know what your name is doesn't mean that they're real. Never give any of your personal information. Never give anybody your credit card. And anybody who's asking you to pay them in Bitcoin or Cash App or Apple Pay is almost undoubtedly a scam. And so do your best to protect yourself. If it feels weird, it is. Hang up the phone and report any scam calls you get to us.
1: How is it that some of these scammers know all that information? How do they get that? Is it just out there?
0: There's just a lot more information about people that is available to purchase than people think.
1: Wow.
0: And it's really kind of scary. But I actually received one of the jury duty calls, and it scared me to the point I was on the phone with them for 6 or 7 minutes.
1: Wow.
0: Until I figured out that it was a scam. And you know, I tend to tell these scam people when they call me, if I end up answering the phone, that I'm the attorney general, and they never believe me.
1: They think you're a scam by them scamming
0: yeah,
1: you.
0: That's correct. That's exactly right.
1: Yeah, it's amazing to me that they can come up with this information. It's very scary, is what it is.
0: Incredibly scary.
1: Yeah, so, I mean, definitely watch out for stuff like that. And as you

0: You've said before, if it's something that doesn't sound right, chances are it's not.
1: Yep, that's right. And just because they're trying to create a sense of urgency doesn't mean that you need to have one.
0: Yeah, very good. All right, anything else going on that you want to make folks aware of that they need to be on the lookout for coming up?
1: No, I hope everyone's having a wonderful summer and kids are enjoying themselves. And, you know, I hope everyone has a great week. It's a good time to be a West Virginian.
0: Outstanding. Sounds good. We're going to let you go. I appreciate you coming on the show. Give us an update. Look forward to these talks every month. So I appreciate that. And we'll talk again next month. All right.
1: All right. Thanks.
0: Thank you. You too. That is the Attorney General for the state of West Virginia, J.B. McCuskey, joining us this morning. We appreciate that. We got to take a break. We've got news coming up for you at the top of the hour. Keep your dial set right here. You're listening to Radio Roundtable on the WJLS News Network.
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0: Open Championship in England. Lucas Herbert tied the record low round for a men's major tournament at 62, giving him a two-shot lead over Jackson Suber. Herbert missed a short putt on 18 that would have given him a 61. A short time ago, American Sam Burns also shot a 62. He's tied for third place. I'm Dave Anthony. This is Fox News.
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3: 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Partly sunny skies for today, humid with an afternoon thunderstorm possible, high 88. Tonight, cloudy with some scattered thunderstorms, low 67. Tomorrow, mostly cloudy with some heavy thunderstorms possible in the afternoon, high 79. Sunday, mostly cloudy with a few thunderstorms possible, some wildfire smoke in the area as well, high near 80. Monday, it's going to be mostly sunny with a thunderstorm possible, high 83.

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2: The State Public Service Commission continues to hold an evidentiary hearing today, and that may spill over into Monday, with regard to a $2.5 billion natural gas-fired power plant that would be built just north of town here in Monongalia County. Yesterday, among those testifying in front of the PSC was the president of the United Mine Workers Association, Brian Sansom. T.J. Meadows, down in Charleston, has probably forgotten more about energy policy than I'll ever know. So, T.J., in about 80 seconds here, give me the breakdown, buddy.
3: UMWA has every right to be there as an intervener. If they believe this will affect their members, they should certainly tell their story. With that said, I have looked at the testimony, direct rebuttal, the exhibits, particularly around the need for capacity. And the CRA, the Charles River Associates analysis, I should say, about the need for capacity. It is clear to me that we need this plant. And I heard no testimony yesterday that would directly and conclusively prove otherwise. Therefore, I think First Energy is well on its way to being able to get a certificate of public convenience and need because they've proven their case. That's my two cents on it.
2: You can read TJ's commentary, by the way. He writes about this in greater detail over at the website, WVMetroNews.com. We'll get the perspective of the natural gas industry. Rebecca McPhail, president of GoWV, will join us from the Charleston studios on the other side of the news. 800-765-TALK and 304-TALK-304. That's the phone number. That's the text line. A busy first hour as Talk Line continues on Metro News, the voice of West Virginia. It is 10:30, time for a news update. Let's check in with the Metro News Radio Network. Find out what's happening across the great state of West Virginia.
4: West Virginia Metro News, I'm Jeff Jenkins. We're expected to get new numbers this hour from the State Department of Health on how many cases of cyclosporiasis, the bad stomach virus, are in West Virginia. Earlier today, Taco Bell coming out saying West Virginia, one of five states where iceberg lettuce from a supplier from Mexico was sold, the shredded lettuce being removed now from Taco Bell restaurants. The FDA says the bad lettuce has also been found in Taco Bells in Indiana, Kentucky, Michigan, and Ohio. Cabell Huntington Health Department Director of Epidemiology Liz Chambers says it's been difficult to track this sickness because it's slow to develop.
5: The incubation period on this is about 2 weeks. So the people that we are calling, sometimes we are trying to get a food history from them from a month ago.
4: We'll post the updated numbers at WVMetroNews.com. You can smell that smoke from the Canadian wildfires in West Virginia this morning. We're also getting some haze from it today. The Justice family still not on the same page with Omni Hotels and Resorts that owns the more than $300 million loan the Justices owe on the Greenbrier Resort. In a late-night court filing, the Justice family says Omni, which goes by the name White Sulphur Springs Holdings, doesn't want the money, it wants the Greenbrier, and is trying to derail a new financing plan the Justices are seeking. Metro News statewide correspondent Brad McElhaney on what they're saying.
6: The Greenbrier lawyers continued by saying, quote, plaintiff's response is a last-ditch effort to derail that refinancing, contrary to plaintiff's disingenuous claim that all it wants is to be repaid.
4: You're listening to Metro News. For 40 years, the voice of West Virginia.
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2: 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Partly sunny skies for today, humid with an afternoon thunderstorm possible, high 88. Tonight, cloudy with some scattered thunderstorms, low 67. Tomorrow, mostly cloudy with some heavy thunderstorms possible in the afternoon, high 79. Sunday, mostly cloudy with a few thunderstorms possible, some wildfire smoke in the area as well, high near 80. Monday, it's going to be mostly sunny with a thunderstorm possible, high 83.

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6: Quote, have you ever or have we ever seen this before? TJ, did you vote in the presidential election in 2000? Did the Supreme Court decide your candidate? Have you ever heard of Rudy Giuliani? You realize that he was fined $148 million for defamation of two election workers. Putnam County may be the land of milk and honey politically, but denial isn't a river in Egypt. The party of stupid has willingly been taken over by MAGA. Blame the Dems' ineptitude all you want, but they didn't vote for Trump. Enjoy your high blood pressure. Everyone swore the president would abolish elections, have amended down to interference. Your guest is just another alarmist. Chalkin Little strikes again. Another spell check victim. This dude isn't logical talking about Steyerwald on immigration. There are plenty of immigration laws already. They just need enforced. Pee on Canada. Excuse me, I meant urinate on Canada. Yeah, you used another P word. I don't know if I can say that or not. So yesterday, Shelley Moore Capito said she hopes Trump would focus his speech last night on winning the next elections, not the 2020 election again. But of course, rehashing the claim that the 2020 election was stolen from him was the main focus of last night's speech. Any response from Capito yet? Seems the Steyer cult has no interest in fair elections, just that one side doesn't win, and he's willing to sacrifice elections to have that happen. Dave and TJ, you think that's weird? Alert! Emus on the loose in Charleston. Emus are loose in the eastern area of Charleston. They are known to be around Rutledge Road and Campbell's Creek Drive. Watch out for them if driving in the area. A nice picture of those emus accompanies that text. Steam release, Dave and TJ. I generally enjoy going to the Metro News website to read your commentaries as well as Hoppy's and also read the comments left by others. However, I have not been able to comment lately, and it now appears that nobody can leave a comment. I guess you guys can't stand to have anyone disagree with you. Editor's note, I have talked with the IT folks about this. What happened? We use a third-party API, a third-party company, for those comments. We do that so that you don't get spammed by people trying to sell you things and flooding the comments. Without any notice, that company ended their product service and left us hanging. We are trying desperately to find another company that can provide this service, but without that, it brings in all the spam, is my understanding, so bear with us. We are working on the problem. Meanwhile, you can go to the Metro News Facebook page and post there. Wildfires don't follow borders when they burn. Blame the climate. Hot and dry is sadly ideal. I would like to know how Charleston estimates the economic impact of sponsored events. In New Orleans, after Mardi Gras, the tons of collected trash and litter

0: suspect Demakowski was killed.
1: Fox's Jessica Rosenthal. Stocks are lower as oil prices rise. U.S. crude getting back over $81 a barrel as fighting with Iran intensifies. The Dow's down 133. The NASDAQ down 323. I'm Lisa Brady, Fox News.
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0: few months to make that decision. So we'll also have a fresh story posted on that coming up in just a couple of minutes at WVMetroNews.com.
1: And I suppose the investigation is still ongoing in that horrific accident in near Goldtown in Jackson County yesterday.
0: Sheriff Mellinger there in Jackson County said he was not going to release the names. And so we're not going to have any names, at least as far as that source, as far as the investigating. He just said he didn't want to add any more pain to the family. So he actually made a social media post and said that so there will not be any names there. We do have another story that posted this morning at WVMetroNews.com. Leo Basile, the pilot. The Waco oil and gas pilot who died in that helicopter crash a week ago today in Pocahontas County. We have a story with a friend of his, close friend. And you can read about the thoughts of this friend on Leo Basile. And he said one thing, he loved cars too. And fast car, anything that was fast, he loved.
1: Yeah.
0: And so just get from our story, you just get a little better look at the pilot who died in that crash last Friday.
1: All right. Big plans for the weekend, Jeff? What you getting into?
0: Well, I'll be here.
1: Okay. Big plans are here.
0: Yeah, big plans are here. I'll be here tomorrow working. But it's going to be, it's not going to be as hot, I guess.
1: No.
0: But it's going to be sticky.
1: Yeah, and I think there's a chance that Brian tells us of by late afternoon tomorrow, we're going to get some showers and thunderstorms kind of scattered, but they are expecting some heavy downpours, much like what we've seen with these training storms that just hit one area and then they may move on. And they say that by like late Sunday, Monday, we're going to have a pretty pleasant start to early next week. And I think I speak on behalf of I, who stay in an air-conditioned building all day, say that sounds like pretty good news to us.
0: We'll welcome that.
1: Yeah. Yeah. Jeff Jenkins, appreciate it, man. Thanks a lot.
0: Right.
1: It is 12:17. 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We'll check in with TJ Meadows when we come back. Stay with us.
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2: Welcome back to the show. It is 12:21. Coming up a little bit later on in the hour, we're going to check

0: that anxiety about their civil liberties, about their privacy, about job loss, about Big Brother, about constantly being tracked and access to their data, and this is how they're expressing it at the local level, which is where they can. They can't go yell at the CEO of Google, right? But they can come to city council and let their local councilmen know they don't like it. And so I welcome it. I think it's great that we have participatory government. I think it's great that people are so interested in our city that they're showing up and having their voice heard. I think all the people that kept us there so long, or many of them, are sincere. Some of them may not be sincere because they don't want to get caught doing bad things, but many of them have real legitimate concerns, and I'm glad that they told us, because we can listen to them. We can understand what their concerns are. And if their concerns are about, for instance, the privacy policy, well, we can make sure the privacy policy is written in a way and codified so that we address it. If they're fearful that the facial recognition is going to be used to harm them, we can make sure to know that we don't have facial recognition in there. If they're fearful that there's going to be a ticket issued or that their registration is out of date and we're going to pull them over, we let them know that's not what the system is. So I'm not surprised. I'm honestly pleased that so many people are concerned about the privacy, about their civil liberties. You know, people that show up and want to talk about the Fourth Amendment, I welcome them. I hope they're here for the arguments about the First Amendment and Second Amendment, too, because I think securing our liberty is very important, and the more people we have talking about it, the better.
1: Honorable Mayor Patrick Farrell, I know you've been busy the last couple of days. I appreciate you joining us to talk about the issue on the show. Thanks a lot.
0: All right. Thanks, Dave.
1: It's 16 minutes away from 1 o'clock. A different perspective out of neighboring Putnam County. We'll talk to Sheriff Bobby Eggleton when we come back. Stay with us.
2: We'll be right back. 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
7: Welcome back to the show. 13 minutes away from 2 on a Friday afternoon. 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Daniel Wood joining us next hour to get you ready for the weekend in sports. It ain't the weekend unless Mark Curtis drops another political column, and he joins us now. Good afternoon, sir. Welcome to the show.
8: Good afternoon from Lauderdale by the Sea in Florida, South Florida, where we just went through a huge thunderstorm. So we're under an awning at the Aruba Beach Cafe, where we just enjoyed, since you're a foodie, I'll tell you, it's a nice crab meat stuffed lobster tail.
7: Wow, that sounds good.
8: Yeah, retirement's been doing pretty kind to us. So.
7: I can imagine. All right, so I want to ask you something that's going on locally, but then we'll get to the president's comments last night. I want to see if there's any discussion like about this where you are in Florida. All this conversation about the flock camera systems, you know, the city of Huntington, I know you kept up with the story, city of Huntington earlier this week voted a very contentious city council meeting to put those in place. The council meeting went to 4 a.m. I talked to the mayor of Barbersville, who said just down the road from Huntington, said absolutely not, they're not coming here. Just talked last hour to the Putnam County Sheriff and said they plan to implement them, but because they got some questions, they're putting them on hold. How widespread are these things, if at all, down where you are in Florida, Mark? What have you heard?
8: It's funny because you raise an interesting question, because crime is so high down here in many of these communities. You would think that this is something that would have visited the area long ago. And so I've been following the stuff from West Virginia, and I think Ironton, Ohio is saying no, and a couple of places in Kentucky. And nobody down here, it's not even on the radar screen, so I'm surprised.
7: Are they actually employed down there? I mean, or is it just part of, in high crime areas, is it just part of the way of life and people just kind of go, eh, and go on?
8: No, I can tell you that since I've been down here, a number of highly visible crimes have been solved because of security cameras that people either have mounted on their homes or their business. Right. But I had never heard the phrase flock camera system until it exploded up there in West Virginia.
7: Well, and again, I think, and we've talked to several officials about this, I think the difference is there are security cameras at your local Lowe's and Target and Walmart and things like that, but these are being placed on public streets, and there's a Fourth Amendment kind of component to this. I understand both sides, but I think that's part of the argument here. All right, on to the president's speech last night. He goes on primetime television, which, by the way, I think several of the networks, at least a couple anyway, ABC and NBC, chose not to carry the president's address last night. Your thoughts on that as a TV guy?
8: Well, yeah, and then CBS dipped into it, and then they dumped out of it. And I think Fox stayed with it and CNN some of it. But look, the question always is, and this has come up before in other controversial presidential speeches, is this about a public policy issue that's on the front burner right now, or is this a strictly political speech, political motivation? And I think that's why the networks chose not, and some of them chose not to carry that last night, because they felt that Trump was trying to have, you know, put his thumb on the scale for the 2026 midterm election suggesting there's going to be widespread fraud, as he is alleged in 2020, but was never able to prove.
7: I mean, I think 100% that's what he's doing. And I'm talking about not from a partisan standpoint. I'm talking about from a political strategy standpoint. He is, in my opinion only, he's planting the seeds for in the midterms, more than likely. I mean, unless something major changes, Mark, we're in July right now, but unless something major changes, the midterms are not going to go well for MAGA, and they're definitely not going to go well for some of the folks that probably President Trump would like to have in office in the midterms. I think he's just kind of planting those seeds right now. So afterwards, when some of these candidates take a butt whipping, he can say, well, look, what do you expect?
8: Well, and I agree with that, because for weeks now, I've been predicting that the Republicans would lose a net loss of 20 seats in the U.S. House to the Democrats, and they would have a much bigger majority. And I also am predicting and standing by it that Republicans will lose 4 seats at least in the U.S. Senate, and they will lose control of both chambers of Congress. I think a lot of people are going to point at President Trump to blame for this. You look at the fact that a barrel of oil is up $12 more than it was 2 weeks ago, and we're now, you know, we're at $3.99 a gallon here in Florida and elsewhere. Things, the prospects for peace have kind of faded. The markets have not tanked, surprisingly. The good news for the president.

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2: Welcome back to the show. 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Open line West Virginia coming up at the bottom of the hour. Next hour, what's on your mind? As I always plead with you on Fridays, it's your time. You can do whatever you want. You could say something that would, you know, make people smile. Just throwing it out there, you know, something good, possibly, you know. Just throwing it out there, just as a suggestion. 1-800-765-TALK. That's the phone number. Text 304-TALK 304 for Open Line West Virginia. Top of the hour news coming up when we come back. Daniel Woods joins us to talk sports. 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We're back after this.
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3: Bridges become targets. Lisa Brady, Fox News.
4: Bandar Kamir and Bandar Abbas both saw road bridges and rail bridges destroyed. The goal is to disrupt the ability of the Iranians to resupply and attack.
3: Fox's Mike Tobin in Tel Aviv. During a sixth straight night of airstrikes, the U.S. also destroying a tower in one port city.
4: That tower, according to the U.S., gave Iran the ability to track and menace shipping in the Gulf of Oman, therefore shipping that transit of the strait. Central Command says the destruction weakens the Revolutionary Guard's ability to coordinate attacks on commercial shipping.
3: Iran still firing at Gulf neighbors, including Syria, for the first time, with Iranian media claiming a U.S. base was the target near the border with Iraq and Jordan. There have also been claims on social media of U.S. personnel injured or captured. The U.S. military denies that. The head of Homeland Security echoing the president's claim about 250,000 non-U.S. citizens being registered to vote in several states and threatening to withhold federal grant funds from any states that don't comply with federal security guidelines.
5: We are going to make our security enhancements mandatory.
3: Secretary Mark Wayne Mullen says it's about prevention, not rehashing the 2020 election. Democrats accuse the president of trying to undermine future elections. A lettuce warning from federal health officials who say more than 1,600 people sickened in a parasite-driven outbreak reported eating at Taco Bell in five states.
6: Indiana, Kentucky, Michigan, Ohio, and West Virginia. And the common denominator is that lettuce possibly grown in Mexico. Taco Bell issued a statement yesterday saying in part, the affected ingredient from our supplier is being indefinitely removed from our supply chain nationwide and will be replaced within 24 hours in select states.
3: Fox's Natalie Chuck. Thousands more cases of illness remain under investigation in other states for a possible link. 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
3: President Trump is ending part of his legal fight against the BBC.
12: The president dropped the BBC's commercial arm from a defamation lawsuit filed last year, but it

0: high school go in West Virginia, that's at the same time. Now, occasionally you're going to have a Saturday afternoon game. I understand that. But, you know, it's 7 or 7:30, depending on where you are. You know there's high school football. And basketball play on different nights, and baseball, of course, and suddenly. Yeah. So it is it's kind of a rally point around the community. Real quick, we just talked about this last hour. NASCAR this weekend, first time since 1996, they are going to be in North Wilkesboro, one of those great-looking old-school tracks, for a point race for the first time since 1996. I know a lot of eyes are going to be on North Wilkesboro, North Carolina.
1: Exciting weekend.
0: And indeed. Daniel Woods, let's see, what can I leave you with, Daniel? Do you take drugs, Daniel? And that's when you would, that's probably not an appropriate line.
1: Because, yeah, I was going to say.
0: The next line would be, you know, in the movie is every day. Good. Yeah. How do you measure yourself against other golfers? By height.
1: There you go.
0: It's all Caddyshack next week. Daniel Woods, enjoy your weekend, my friend. We'll
1: you
0: take
1: too.
0: A break and come back after this.
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0: Text says, I have no problem with cameras. I have an iPhone and Facebook. 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How are we going to charge those electric cars? Coal is dead. With that, we'll take a break and wrap it up after this.
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0: you know, we have a photo there. You can see Milan Puskás Stadium.
1: You can barely tell that's even the stadium.
0: Yeah, and it's gotten worse in the northern part of the state, northern panhandle, some in the eastern panhandle, too, where, you know, from these Canadian wildfires. And we know, I think the Pirates are evaluating whether or not they're going to play tonight.
1: I know. Yeah, they're playing in Cleveland.
0: Yeah, and also, I think the World Cup is looking at the air quality there in New Jersey. So it's we've got a story. WVMetroNews.com, you can see it. Also, a story at the website, Secretary of State Chris Warner commenting after the president's comments last night on elections. Also, Mark Sorsea, longtime Putnam County prosecutor. Then he moved into the Justice Administration when Jim Justice was governor. And then he became a circuit judge in Putnam County. Well, he posted this afternoon that he's resigning his seat. He's been diagnosed with Alzheimer's.
1: Oh, it's awful.
0: Early stages. And so we've got that story also at the website.
1: All right, Jeff, thank you.
0: Okay.
1: Appreciate that. Ryan? Yeah. Let's take a break. We're coming back with more in just a moment.
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York resort property. The lawyers for the Greenbrier have responded now to a legal filing from the Omni Hotels affiliate, White Sulphur Springs Holding. You can check out the latest on the ongoing battle between these two at WVMetroNews.com. Still no updates at this time on the two popular swimming areas in Braxton County that closed for water testing earlier this week. Local health department officials say that the levels of coliform were higher than acceptable. The beaches at the Bee Run Recreational Area on Sutton Lake and the Bulltown Day use area at Burnsville Lake will remain closed until retesting shows reduced levels. Multiple cases have been confirmed of a parasitic illness that causes terrible digestive issues. West Virginia health officials are urging residents to take precautions due to the statewide outbreak of cyclosporiasis, which is now in multiple states across the U.S., possibly tied to lettuce consumption. That's the early thought in Michigan. Dozens have now fallen ill to the nasty parasite, which can leave people ill for months, and the numbers are on the rise, especially compared to historical numbers. Outbreaks are usually associated with fresh produce, raspberries, basil, cilantro, snow peas, and leafy greens. It can take weeks sometimes for symptoms to appear, and sometimes symptoms are very mild. They can also last for a month or longer. Those with severe symptoms should seek medical attention. Commuters be advised, Brick Street connecting Stafford Drive and Rogers Street in Princeton will be closed Monday, July 20th, while a portion of the road is repaired. The closure will run 7 a.m. to 7 p.m. Drivers are urged to be patient, expect delays, and navigate alternative routes in Princeton. I'm Alex Wiederspiel, and you're up to date from the WJLS News Network News Desk.

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0: Jeff Jenkins. Testimony will wrap up this evening before the State Public Service Commission. A two-day hearing coming to a close on Mom Power's plans to build a $2.4 billion natural gas-fired power plant near Morgantown and put a surcharge on customers now to finance it. Mom Power attorney Chris Callis says Mom Power could do this without the surcharge money, but that would have some impacts. The
1: company is not saying this would put it in financial distress or that it could not be done. It is saying, however, that it may very well stress its credit metrics and lead to higher financing costs.
0: The PSC has until next March to make its decision. Meteorologists say tomorrow should be better than today. It's been in parts of the Mountain State hazed over with smoke from Canadian wildfires. National Weather Service meteorologist Matt Brudy says the wind should shift tonight, which will help.
2: The wind turns from northwest, where it's pulling the smoke from, to out of the south. And once it does that tomorrow morning, we should work the smoke out of here pretty quickly by the time most people wake up tomorrow morning.
0: Brudy says smoke could linger into Monday, but most of it should be gone. Detectives with the Montague County Sheriff's Office say they've arrested a man in connection with vandalizing two Flock cameras. 20-year-old Wesley Nelson allegedly damaged two of the cameras on Chestnut Ridge Road back in late June. He's been charged with destruction of property used by first responders in one count of conspiracy. 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
3: Let's go. Get open. Come on, go for it. Wake up. Wake up, Liam. Oh, come on, use your head. Gotta want it. Dominate.

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1: I'm Alex Wiederspiel.
2: The lawyers for the owners of the Greenbrier Hotel are accusing a rival hotel company of intentionally misrepresenting the status of financial negotiations in a deceptive attempt to seize the historic resort property. The lawyers for the Greenbrier have responded now to a legal filing from the Omni Hotels affiliate, White Sulphur Springs.

0: holding. You can check out the latest on the ongoing battle between these two at WVMetroNews.com. Still no updates at this time on the two popular swimming areas in Braxton County that closed for water testing earlier this week. Local health department officials say that the levels of coliform were higher than acceptable. The beaches at the Bee Run Recreational Area on Sutton Lake and the Bulltown Day Use Area at Burnsville Lake will remain closed until retesting shows reduced levels. Multiple cases have been confirmed of a parasitic illness that causes terrible digestive issues. West Virginia health officials are urging residents to take precautions due to the statewide outbreak of cyclosporiasis, which is now in multiple states across the U.S., possibly tied to lettuce consumption. That's the early thought in Michigan. Dozens have now fallen ill to the nasty parasite, which can leave people ill for months, and the numbers are on the rise, especially compared to historical numbers. Outbreaks are usually associated with fresh produce, raspberries, basil, cilantro, snow peas, and leafy greens. It can take weeks sometimes for symptoms to appear, and sometimes symptoms are very mild. They can also last for a month or longer. Those with severe symptoms should seek medical attention. Commuters be advised, Brick Street connecting Stafford Drive and Rogers Street in Princeton will be closed Monday, July 20th, while a portion of the road is repaired. The closure will run 7 a.m. to 7 p.m. Drivers are urged to be patient, expect delays, and navigate alternative routes in Princeton. I'm Alex Wederspiel, and you're up to date from the WJLS News Network News Desk.
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2: 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Partly sunny skies for today, humid with an afternoon thunderstorm possible, high 88. Tonight, cloudy with some scattered thunderstorms, low 67. Tomorrow, mostly cloudy with some heavy thunderstorms possible in the afternoon, high 79. Sunday, mostly cloudy with a few thunderstorms possible, some wildfire smoke in the area as well, high near 80. Monday, it's going to be mostly sunny with a thunderstorm possible, high 83.
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3: All right, welcome back to the show. It's 5:06 in West Virginia. Time to start the third and final hour of our program today, Metro News Hotline. I tell you what, hotline, hot day. It's been a burner here in West Virginia. Came on the air today, 91 degrees here in Charleston in the Kanawha Valley, and it hasn't cooled down a bit. But you know what? It's Friday at 5 o'clock. So why don't we celebrate the weekend? Here's the fanfare.

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5: All right, welcome back. 23 past the hour. Oh, Aristotle Jones returns to the show in about 10 minutes. Or Sounds Good West Virginia, so stay tuned for that. Now it is time to play In or Out. Every day at this time, we focus on the stuff you talk about at the office. We call it In or Out. The setup is simple. We got three categories: food or beverage, gut reaction. Finally, this one's about a celebrity, the topics of which change daily. Let's get started with food or beverage. Coop, are you ready to go?
6: Yeah, I'm ready.
5: All right, Carl's Jr. is the West Coast partner of Hardee's. And Carl's Jr. has just introduced the Spicy Chicken Max, a new limited-time sandwich priced at $5.99. Two crispy fried chicken patties layered with a slice of pepper jack and a slice of American cheese. It's also got lettuce, tomato pickles, and mayo, all on a toasted seed bun, available while supplies last. If it starts on Carl Jr., it'll eventually make it to Hardee's. So let me ask you about the Spicy Chicken Max. In or out?
6: It's Friday. I should be in a better mood, but I'm honestly not. So I need to take a look at this thing. So it's basically just a chicken sandwich with two patties.
5: Pretty much.
6: Like the Max thing
5: spicy.
6: Is
5: spicy.
6: Yeah, spicy. So the Max is that you're getting two patties out of it.
5: Yes, for $6.
6: So. It's not for me because I'm constantly looking for things that don't have like way too much stuff on it, more than what you need out of a meal. And I feel like that there's something very like 2021 about a chicken sandwich being announced right now. I'm just in a bad mood, but I'm out. I don't have much interest in this. Like, okay, oh, you added a patty to the chicken sandwich. Congratulations. Like, I couldn't have added that in the menu to begin with.
5: Ryan, are you in a bad mood about spicy chicken sandwiches as well, or do you have a more positive outlook about the Carl's Jr. Spicy Chicken Max with two X's, by the way?
7: I think it would be really funny if it didn't go to Hardee's and stayed a West Coast staple. And then Hardee's customers would be like, what makes West Coast so good? But yeah, I'm never going to eat this because I'm never going to eat there. I'll be out.
5: Never's a long time.
7: I mean,
5: you'll never eat at Carl's Jr. or you'll never go to Hardee's.
7: Neither.
5: Neither.
7: Because they're the same restaurant, Dave.
5: Just with a different name. Spicy

0: Hands at 10 and 2. Have a great, safe weekend behind the wheel, and I'll talk to you next week.
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0: All right, Aristotle Jones, Sounds Good, West Virginia. Talking about the air quality situation, our boy Anthony from Clarksburg just sent me a picture of the smoke of the wildfires and how it's affecting Clarksburg. He says, rough out here, buddy. Be grateful you don't have to deal with the smoke issues. I'll tell you what, Anthony, this picture that you sent me is making me a little homesick. Oh. I gotta get back and see some of my Harrison County peeps real soon. Hang in there. All right, let's take a break, and we'll come back with more in just a moment. Stay tuned.
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1: 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Partly sunny skies for today, humid with an afternoon thunderstorm possible, high 88. Tonight, cloudy with some scattered thunderstorms, low 67. Tomorrow, mostly cloudy with some heavy thunderstorms possible in the afternoon, high 79. Sunday, mostly cloudy with a few thunderstorms possible, some wildfire smoke in the area as well, high near 80. Monday, it's going to be mostly sunny with a thunderstorm possible, high 83.

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0: 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We'll hear from Alex coming up next as the CityNet statewide sports line continues.
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6: 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We'll bring it up at some point after you see it. But Andrew Bynum made a rare appearance in the world. I'll explain it to you a little bit later on, man. You got to see it when you get a chance. It's the Odd Couple. Kelvin Washington, Rob G, and for Rob on this funky flashback Friday. DJ Ali Alex on the ones and twos. 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